0: You're listening to the Dr. Molenbeek Show, This Murky Realm. Samunza and Son is coming up next at 8:30, I believe. Not totally sure if that's confirmed or not. If not, I'm prepared to stay a bit over. But unfortunately, I can't stay a lot over because I got plans. But yeah, let's see. Let's see what happens. Samunza and Son, I'm not sure quite who that is, but I might know them. I'm not sure. In the meantime, this is Dick Higgins, poet and Fluxus artist. And we're going to segue into, this is from his poems and meta poems. We're going to segue into some Kevin Drum to round it out here. Of course, those who know me know I've been hotly anticipating this new 6-disc set by Kevin on Sonorous, which is this great French label. And I love their presentation and everything when they do these box sets. And you know, with an artist like Kevin Drum, especially if you subscribe to his Bandcamp, you may wonder, you know, is it worth getting this? Is it a lot of repeated stuff that's already out there, especially if I'm a subscriber to his Bandcamp? Well, I think a little bit of it is repeated, but all of it is mastered, I should say, by Jim O'Rourke, which makes it special, even if you've heard it. I think a lot of Kevin's stuff that he puts out on Bandcamp is unmastered, or at least mastered by him, which isn't to say not good, but yeah, certainly someone like Jim O'Rourke having his hands on the stuff will also give it a bit of a different quality, certainly. Anyway, we're going to hear some of that off of Disc 6. I don't know how to say this title. It's impossible. It's just punctuation marks. It's track 2 off Disc 6 off the new Kevin Drum set, which is called The Mild Temper on the amazing Sonorous label out of France, one of my favorites. So let's just hear that, and we'll see how long it goes. We've got about 9 minutes, and Samunza and Son are supposed to be here, but I'm not totally sure if that's happening. Anyway, let's hear some Kevin Drum in the meantime. This is the Dr. Molenbeek Show. Thanks for listening. And I will see you next Saturday. Actually, I won't. I won't see you next Saturday. Reminder, Kaylee Moon is going to be filling in for me. So that's awesome. You know, Kaylee, Candy Colored Clowns, etc., a mainstay of WUVT for many, many years now. So anyway, I'm glad that Kaylee is going to fill in for me next Saturday. So, but I'll be back in 2 weeks. And yeah, let's hear some of this Kevin Drum. Thanks for listening. It's Dr. Molenbeek.
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We're going to get started with a song called Graveyard from the new Panda Baron Sonic Boom album, Question of When.

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That was I Wasn't Fully Cooked from the new album by Knitting. We've been playing a bunch of new music for you so far. We've got music from the new Broken Social Scene album, music from the new Of Montreal album.

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0: Like just checking out the rock and roll, like play some music, and me and Axiom, we discovered this awesome hot band called
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0: I gotta say, this is like one of the best bands that I've ever discovered.
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1: 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Very good.
0: Peace out. 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

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love, love, love, love, love, love, love, love, love, love, love, love, love, love, love, love, love, love, love, love, love, love, love, love, love, love, love, love, love, love, love, love, love, love, love, love, love, love, love, love, love, love, love, love, love, love, love, love, love, love, love, love, love, love, love, love, love, love, love, love, love, love, love, love, love, love, 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

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And Hare Rama. 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

space, spaceship. 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

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We are also 101.9 FM in Roanoke. I always forget to say that, but there are a lot of people out there, and I think they deserve a shout out as well. My name's Hayden. This show's called Fish in a Barrel, and I'm back for one final academic year of music fun here on WUVT. Very happy to be here on Saturday nights. To me, this is kind of like the ultimate throne of my DJ experience, because I was in this same time on Fridays last year, which was all right. It was pretty cool, but having to come back to campus after class kind of sucked. But now I get to relax all day on a Saturday and then come in here and spin some tunes for you. Now, some of you might be thinking, who is this guy? What kind of tunes is he going to spin? Let me tell you a little bit about that. Here on Fish in a Barrel, our main goal is to have a good time. And you probably know there are a lot of ways to have a good time. Therefore, we listen to lots of different stuff here on Fish in a Barrel. But

now, basically. Because I'll play it all. And if you ever want to hear something, you can call in at 540-231-9888. And I'll consider playing it. But no promises. Let's get into the music. I've got a crooner here who wants to do a little tune for you. This is Perry Como with his song, It's a Good Day. And it has been. So let's hear Perry Como sing all about it. Enjoy.

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That last song you heard was by none other than Louis Prima. That was Buona Sera. Before that was Doop Doody Doop, a doodling song by Blossom Deary, a jazz vocalist who I've really come to appreciate over the past few months. Picked up that CD of hers at the thrift store a couple months ago. It's just fun, playful, kind of traditional vocal jazz. I dig it. Before that was Fascinating Rhythm by Enoch Light and the Light Brigade. Before that, Young Alive in Love by Japanese band The Flippers Guitar. And at the beginning of that block was It's a Good Day by Perry Como. This next song is by Dick Hyman, and it is called Good Times. Is it? Yeah. It is called Good Times, and it sounds like a good time too, so I'm gonna let you listen to it. Enjoy.

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If you would like to submit a public service announcement to be read on air, WUVT invites you to visit our website and navigate to the Public Service Announcements tab to submit a PSA. If you have any questions about this process, feel free to email our Public Relations Director, Maeve O'Reilly, at omaeve@wuvt.vt.edu. That last song you heard was Batuca no Chão, and of course it's in Portuguese, so I know I didn't say that right, by Martino de Davila. I don't even want to bother with this, but before that was Brazil by Jeff and Maria, and before that was The Perfect Idiot by Fievel S. Glauck. It's a really fun little collection of bossa nova-influenced pop music, I think from Belgium. Pretty cool. Before that, you heard some songs by Herb Alpert and the Tijuana Brass, Jim O'Rourke, Tom Jones, Sergio Mendez, Moisir Santos, Esquivel, and Dick Hyman. We've got a little bit more Brazilian music and bossa nova adjacent stuff before we begin to slide into some indie pop, rock, and other stuff as the evening progresses. Again, my name's Hayden. This show's called Fish in a Barrel. Hope you've been enjoying so far. It's been pretty fun. I hate the way this song is looping. It should be a perfect loop, but it just isn't. So we're going to stop listening to this song and stop listening to my voice and start listening to the song Vale Quanto Pesa by Luiz Melodia. Again, from Brazil. Enjoy.

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My name's Hayden. This show is called Fish in a Barrel, and this song is called Why Sting is Such an Idiot by Alan Clapp and his orchestra. Enjoy.

WUVT would like to remind you not to drink and drive. Doesn't matter how much you've drunk or where you're going, alcohol impairs your hand-eye coordination, and operating a motor vehicle while under its influence can be fatal. Do yourself a favor. If you think you might be drunk, you are and shouldn't be driving. That last track you heard was by The Soft Boys. That was Positive Vibrations off of their album Underwater Moonlight. Before that was, of course, The Beatles with She Said, She Said off of their album Revolver, which you probably knew. Well, maybe you knew it. I don't know how much people know about The Beatles, but if you don't know about The Beatles, you probably should. And that song features what I think might be Ringo Starr's best performance on any of their songs, but I don't know. Before that, Dimes Make Dollars by Lilies. Same Better Days by Dressy Bessie. Valentine by Small Factory. And at the beginning of that block was Why Sting Is Such an Idiot by Alan Clapp and his orchestra. Now, I don't know what Alan Clapp had against Sting back in 1995 or whenever that record came out, nor do the words of the song have anything to do with Sting. So I guess he just felt like throwing some shade in Sting's general direction while he was a pop superstar and no one's heard of Alan Clapp, so maybe you shouldn't be talking trash about Sting if you're in no position to do so. We're going to be continuing with the indie rock for a little while longer before we shift into some more groovy stuff and eventually some electronic to finish off the night. This next song is by a band called Karuli. And what's interesting about this band, Karuli, is they are from Japan. And what's even more interesting about this song is it was produced by American Jim O'Rourke, who we listened to earlier tonight. So really, it's all connected. But his production work is fantastic, and his treatment does Karuli some favors, because they're already pretty good, but they're even better. With Jim O'Rourke on the board, this is their song, Millennium. Enjoy.

And before these guys start singing, I'd like to warn you. Well, he's already singing. Can you hold on just a second? Music in the rest of the show might have some bad words in it, some explicit language. So if your kids aren't in bed yet, put them in bed. All right, Mr. Crooley, you can keep singing now. I'm sorry.

Well, you guys get to hear from me again, because technology is not on my side. Or at least it wasn't. Now it is, because I'm talking about it. Here is Butter08 with their song Butter of 69. Enjoy.

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That last song you heard was Dia D by Marcos Valle off of his self-titled album, Marcos Valle. Firmly holding on to kind of disco and boogie sounds by 1983, but hey, it grooves, so we can just ignore the fact he was a few years behind schedule. Before that was Tarama Salata by Eggstone. That's an indie rock group from Sweden who made that really fun disco-themed track on their album Vive la Difference. Before that, you heard tracks by La Casa Azul, Blur, Butter 08, and Karuli. Just got a few songs left before I head out for the evening, and the next DJ takes over, and I would love to tell you that DJ's name, but unfortunately there is not a copy of the schedule in front of me. And wait, I may actually possess the skills to pull up the schedule on the computer as I speak. Never mind, that is the summer schedule, so someone might be on next, and they may or may not play music, and said music may or may not make you move your feet. Who am I to say? All I can tell you is I'm Hayden. This show's been Fish in a Barrel, and I hope you've enjoyed. Tried to play you a little bit of sampler of all the different things I play, but obviously there's so much more. Every show is different. There are lots of fish in this barrel, and this is the final academic year. Said barrel will be producing songs for you. So if you like what you heard, I would gently suggest you become a more dedicated Fish in a Barrel fan over this next school year. But hey, that's just what I think you should do. If you hated what you heard, don't come back. Because you don't have to. You can listen to anything you want. Anyway, I'm going to stop talking and get to the music. So when I got here, I actually realized this. It's Michael Jackson's birthday. And how can I do a show on Michael Jackson's birthday without playing some Michael Jackson? Of course, all his songs are hits, and they're all pretty great. So I picked one that I like, and it's called PYT, Pretty Young Thing. We're going to listen to that and then move into some more dance-oriented music, a little bit of house kind of stuff from Japan, and it's going to be really fun. So I'm going to get right into that and shut my mouth, as I've said three times already. My name's Hayden. This show's been Fish in a Barrel. I'll catch you next Saturday at 10 o'clock. Good night.

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I'm Hayden. That show is Fish in a Barrel. I'll be back next Saturday at 10 p.m. Have a good night.

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2: 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I don't want you touching this dial. 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Consider it fused. I am the master, and I know what I'm talking about. Now keep it here, dummy, unless you're really dumb.

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This is regularly scheduled Ardor. Welcome, welcome, everybody, listeners of all ages, probably, hopefully. Well, we'll see. But anyway, hello. It's been a long time. It's probably been too long. It's been over, oh gosh, I think it's been over a year now since I've been on air. Hopefully these new listeners will get to know me, for whoever's listening. On this show, we play screamo, scrams, kind of any screamy music, emo stuff. Scrams and screamo is kind of the same thing, but yeah, we do all that around here. So, for those of you who don't know me, welcome. You are going to love this show, hopefully. I've curated some nice music, but I feel like for this show, since it's been a long time, I'm going to play mostly familiar tracks that I've played before as sort of a easing back into things. Hopefully everybody here in Blacksburg has been having a nice first week of class. Yeah, it's gonna be a long road, everybody, but we'll get through it together. So, why don't we start this lovely Sunday morning with a familiar band? Well, all of them are going to be familiar, but this one was the first song that I played on my show, the first time I played any song on air in Blacksburg. This is I Set My Friend... Oh, sorry, almost said the wrong one. I Set Myself on Fire for You, and it's called Chinese Freeze Tag. Here you go.

That was Emo Songs by Merchant Ships, one of my favorites. Definitely huge inspiration for me when it comes to my personal musical hobby, of course, the guitar. Who would I not be if it weren't for the guitar? But for those of you who don't know, it is time to read a small PSA. Well, I wouldn't say small. All PSAs are very important here at WUVT. But anyway, let's get on with the PSA, shall we? 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Yes, these old Appalachia homes require a lot of TLC. So, if any of you are in need, reach out to them. You know, before I get started on the next song, real quick, I just wanted to complain about something. I was at Walmart today buying snacks for myself, and I bought a bag of chips. And it looked full, but then when I came home, I noticed that the bag was basically deflated and there were crumbs in the chip bags. I don't understand how these chip companies keep getting away with stuff like this, man. That bag of chips was like $4. And I'm gonna have to just grind them up and use them as breadcrumbs or something, I don't know. But anyway, let's get a move on, shall we? I'm getting pretty tired, so we gotta make sure that this goes smoothly. Up next is a band called I Hate Myself. Very uplifting, I know. The song is called Song 4. Very easy to remember. Another one of my favorites. But anyway, on with it. Song 4 by I Hate Myself.

That was the band Snowing. That song was called So I Shotgunned a Beer and Went to Bed. It's probably what I'm going to do after the show, honestly. Man, maybe. We'll see. Probably. I don't know. Definitely not. Oh, it's going to be really late after the show. I don't think I could. Oh boy. Maybe one day, though. Maybe. We'll see. I just wanted to take some time real quick just to read out the weather forecast, you know, just to be a little more, I guess to help prepare your morning for those of you getting up early. So, for Sunday, looking like it's going to be foggy around, well, I guess all morning until like 10 a.m., but otherwise, mostly cloudy. And it's going to be pretty hot tomorrow, 86, so be prepared. Don't wear your jackets tomorrow. I guess after all the clouds go away, it's going to get pretty sunny, so be prepared. Honestly, I can't wait until the winter months come. Honestly, maybe not the winter, the fall. The fall down here is really nice. I'm from the north, not too far north. I'm from Nova. So I know I'm a Blacksburg transplant, you know, but I've grown to really like it down here, and that's why I'm here sharing my music with all of you. Well, it's not my music, but I've curated all this music for all of you. So, without further ado, why don't we get back into it? We're going to get into some more niche picks. This is a Russian band that I found a while ago. I think their name translates to Palisade. I did a Google Translate a long time ago, and I wrote it down, so it could be incorrect, but actually, well, no, I'm pretty sure my dad told me. He can read Cyrillic, so, well, anyway. This is Palisade. The song is called Pantry of the Sun. Here you go.

It's 11:59 at Radio Free America. This is Uncle Sam with music and the truth until dawn. Right now, I've got a few words for some of our brothers and sisters in the occupied zone. The chair is against the wall. The chair is against the wall. John has a long mustache. John has a long mustache. It's 12 o'clock, America.

Sorry, I was having a bit of technical difficulties there. It's about that time again. We're going to get into another PSA real quick before we go back into the songs. So, let's get started, shall we? Do you love WUVT? Are you looking for more amazing content? Great news. 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Great way to keep in touch with what's happening at the station here. A lot of cool stuff is happening all the time, I must say. Big fan of WUVT. If it wasn't for them, I wouldn't be here right now. So, you know, good idea if you'd like to catch up, you know? Anyways, that was Funeral Diner. It was called I Wish I Could Do the Backstroke. Big fan of Funeral Diner. Shout out to them. But anyway, we're coming up to the first hour of the show. So thank you for listening, for those who are here, and for those of you who have been here. And if you have just tuned in, welcome, welcome. We're about to get back into the music now. So why don't we start getting back into it with another really good band. It's called Make Me. And the song I'm going to play is called Rubber Sidewalks. Here you go.

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This is Regularly Scheduled Ardor, continuing on with the show. We've reached almost the first hour, couple minutes until the first hour has been over. But worry not, people who still are listening and still are here. We still have another hour left to go. And for those of you just joining us, welcome, welcome. The song just playing there was American Football's Honestly? From their self-titled album. Just a way to mellow out the first hour, you know, make everyone nice and relaxed. But don't worry, we're going to change that in just a little bit. We're going to ramp up a little intensity here. I'm going to need to because I have been very tired so far. I need to wake myself up. So, why don't we get started, shall we? But before we do that, I just real quick wanted to say thank you for everybody listening, and thank you for tuning in. Well, I just said that, but thank you for listening. This means a lot to me, and I'm very happy to be contributing to this radio station and improving your guys' night, hopefully. And if you don't like my music, I'm sorry, but the time is nigh for my music, so sorry, I guess. But anyway, we're going to get into the new tracks now, shall we? Well, not new tracks, but the next song. Anyway, up next, Code and Armadas. No has never had three letters. Sorry, I just hit my leg on the desk there. Anyway, here you go.

That was Camping in Alaska's I Wish I Was Snowing. Me too. Anyway, you guys know what time it is. It's time for another lovely PSA. Okay, let's get started, shall we? Every 2 seconds, someone in the United States needs blood. 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You know, I don't know if this is true, but I heard somewhere, you didn't hear this from me, I heard that America's in a blood crisis. Apparently we don't have a lot of blood. So I've been told. I'm probably going to go donate blood, because I'm pretty sure I have O positive blood, which I think that's the universal donor one. I don't know. I haven't gotten a blood test in a while, so I don't really know. But my mom told me that I have O positive blood, but I don't think my parents even know their blood type. Do most people know their blood types? I don't know. If you guys know your blood type, cool. That's great. Maybe I'll get a blood test done sometime soon, because I'm actually curious now. Maybe I've been lied to my whole life. Because every time I've asked, I don't know why I've asked, but every time I've asked, I was told it's O positive by my parents. Although I'm pretty sure my father told me something different. But regardless of what it is, it doesn't really matter. I don't know why I'm talking about this. But anyway, let's move on. I mellowed out a little bit, so let's get a little bit more mellow. I just wanted to wake you guys up with those first couple tracks, you know, just making sure you're paying attention at this time, you know. It's getting pretty late, so maybe we should ease up a little bit, but anyway. I'm talking too much. This is Midwest Pen Pals, Austin's House.

That was Funeral Diner again, but from their different album. That was For the Beasts from The Swept Under. Yes, very awesome. I'm cutting back in because I'm going to read some of the weather forecast again, just to be sure for those of you just joining in. Sunday morning seems to be it's going to be pretty foggy until about 9 or 10 a.m. ish, and then it's going to be pretty sunny after that, but it's going to be pretty hot outside tomorrow. Well, tomorrow, I mean this morning, sorry. I'm on the schedule that says that tomorrow is when I wake up. But yeah, it's going to be pretty calm winds, you know, pretty still. It's going to be pretty hot in the sun. But in the evening, it's going to be pretty patchy fog after 2 a.m. But it's going to be pretty chilly, you know, 65. Not that chilly, but, you know, might need a sweater in case you were going out, you know, pretty late at night. I don't know if you'd be going out late on a Sunday, though, because, you know, most people got class on Monday. I know I do. Anyway, let's get back into it. Next is going to be Audience of One. The song is called Seosin. Here you go. Seosin up next.

Real quick, would like to just chime back in. I made an error on my end. That was not Say of Sin by Audience of One. That was actually the bonus track on the album. So, sorry about that, folks. Anyways, we're going to go back into it. Sorry to interrupt the tune session here. Up next is a band called I Create, and the song is called This Needle Points North. I'll get it right this time, guys, I promise. Anyway, here you go.

Hello, hello. You know what time it is, guys. It's time for another PSA. It's going to be the last one for tonight, though, unfortunately. We're coming up to the last 15-ish minutes of the show, so it's been fun. I had a great time. Thank you for those who have stuck around and are still listening, and thank you for those who are just tuning in. Welcome, if you're just joining us. Before we get back into the music, just going to read a quick PSA, and then we'll move on. And then at 2 a.m., the show's going to be, not 2 a.m., 4 a.m., the show's going to be over. I started the show at 2 a.m. Whew. Oh my god, that's how you know it's getting late. I'm losing track of time already. 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Honestly, if you need to go to the doctor, that's probably the best place to go. It's so much cheaper, honestly. Like, I've been there a few times. Trust me, a lot of people are probably going to be going there soon when flu season comes. Hokey plague is bad. I'm really, fingers crossed, I don't get hokey plague this year. But look out, guys. Make sure you're staying healthy and all that. Eating your vitamins, drinking your water, taking your supplements if you need them. You know, the works. Can't be catching sickness, because sickness is bad, you know. So I've been told. I don't know. I could be wrong about that, maybe. I mean, to be fair, in order to get better at fighting off illness, you do need to get sick, right? Because that's how you get antibodies. Did you know that picking your nose is actually a really good way to get really good antibodies to build your immune system? I learned that from Vsauce Michael. Cool guy. Anyway, we're losing time here, so let's get back into the music, shall we? Up next is Page 99, once more, from Document 12. This is Richmond is a Hole. Here you go.

0: 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I wish that you and I could be the last two people left in the whole world.
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This has been regularly scheduled ardor. Thank you guys for tuning in and listening to my show, and I promise next week I will bring a lot of new stuff. While I was away, I've been curating a whole bunch of stuff, so hopefully you guys enjoy this new selection that I'm going to be bringing next week. 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Anyways, thank you guys for listening, and I will see you guys next week. Bye-bye.

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2: All right. All by myself. Got some lotion. I got my tissues. Oh, yeah. All right. Got my nipple clips on. Ooh, tight. Yeah, that's nice. That's nice. Okay. Now I'm just going to take off my pants here. Oh, yeah. Take off that buckle, huh? Zip this down. Oh, yeah. Now I got to, oh, yeah, think of some things that are erotic. All right. Here we go. Jim and the Holograms. Yeah. Yeah, that's nice. Uh-huh. Grace Jones and Mad Max. Yeah. Neil Carter baking a pie. Lemon meringue with extra butter sauce. You know how I like it, Neil. Yeah. Ooh, you do that. Right there. Han Solo. Frozen in carbonite. Yeah. Uh-huh. Golden Girls covered in mint chocolate chip ice cream with extra M&M's, marshmallows, and gummy bears. Yeah. Ooh. Shit. You like that, don't you, Woody Woodpecker of mine? You like that, Mr. Peeny McPenis cock? Oh, God! Giggity! Goo! Gert! Fuck! Shit! Someone's at the door. Fuck! Shit! Ah, damn it. I better grab something. Turn on the TV. Fuck!
3: Dude! What the fuck are you doing?
4: Shit, homie. I just watched the TV, man. What you doing? Come on, come home, man. I'm just chilling, man. Just chilling, you know. Just chilling. I'll be watching TV, you know.
3: But why are you naked?
4: I don't know. Sometimes I like to watch TV naked. You know what I'm saying? It's just something I do, you know. You like to watch TV in your clothes. You know what I'm saying? I don't. So what?
3: You've never done that before. And why do you have a sock on your cock?
4: Oh, this? I got cold.
3: Then why is your cock covered up?
4: Oh, well, basically just my cock got cold. I have a very sensitive cock, and it shivers. Easy, boy. Easy. Easy.
3: Well, I guess I'll just have a seat right here beside you.
4: Yeah, go ahead. Just sit down. You know, I got a little seat here. Just sit and have a seat, big buddy. Yep.
3: Dude, your sock has a hole in it.
4: Oh, this? Yeah, it does. Yeah. Sorry. Wink.
3: You know, dude, I'll admit, sitting here beside you with a cock and a sock beside me, not my finest hour.
4: Yeah, sorry about that. Hey, you want to play Mortal Kombat 1?
3: Fuck yeah, I want to play Mortal Kombat 1.
4: I'm going to fuck you up, bitch.
3: Bring it. Put it in that blood code.

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0: We are back, and we are looking at a pretty lopsided matchup, Jim.
1: That's right, Ron. I mean, in one corner, we've got a 175-pound guy, and in the other, a 6,000-ton heavyweight train?
0: Jim, this guy has no idea what he's getting himself into.
2: It's no contest. Every day, people tempt fate and die trespassing on railroad tracks. See tracks, think train. Double.

routine. 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

0: transfers out of here to keep any ethnic group, with the exception of my own, running the country.
1: How would you respond if somebody says that you are a fascist?
0: How would I respond? 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
1: How about a military?
0: Well, at first I'd kiss them.

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Good morning. So my name is DJ Lala, and this is the first show of All Nine. Today we're focusing on female jazz musicians. So we started off there with Ella, the classic Ella Fitzgerald song, Something's Gotta Give. And then we moved into some Billie Holiday. So I'm gonna play my next CD that I brought in. Hope you guys enjoy.

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Oh, I'd love to go out fishing in a river or a creek, but I don't enjoy it half as much

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All right, finishing up there with Ella Fitzgerald again. But how can you have a female jazz hour without playing a ton of Ella Fitzgerald? She is literally the queen. Just as a reminder, you are listening to WUVT FM 90.7 Blacksburg and 101.9 FM in Roanoke. Hey, Roanoke. So next I'm going to play some more contemporary artists, along with Sarah Vaughan, of course, have to play classic Misty. But I think a lot of female artists, even in the new age, are extremely, inspired by old jazz. So I just wanted to play a few songs by newer artists who were inspired by jazz or just have that jazzy feel to them. So stay tuned.

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All right. We just finished up with some Sarah Vaughan after our contemporary artists Nora Jones and Leve. If you're not listening to Leve or don't consider her a jazz artist, I suggest listening to more of her music. So next we're going to be listening to some Stan Getz. And I know he's a man, and the

show is about women, hence all nine. But I am going to play Girl from Ipanema because his wife inspired the song and actually has vocals in the song that are just gorgeous, beautiful. And I can't have a jazz morning without playing some bossa nova. So I hope you enjoy.

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It sounds like an old Disney song. I love Doris Day. Anyways, so we're going to be getting to some stuff that I just pulled off the shelf. Yeah, but I'm going to play another Bossa Nova song first, actually from the same Stan Getz album, just because it has one of the best openings on that album, I think. It starts with his wife singing, and I just think it's beautiful, so we're going to play it. Hope you enjoy.

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All right. I know that last song was a little different, but hear me out. Leve is a really inspired by jazz. So that song is called Just Like Chet. It's off her album, Everything I Know About Love, which give it a listen if you haven't. There's a lot of jazz covers in her discography. But Chet is in reference to Chet Baker, the jazz musician, so I thought it was on theme. I've played a couple songs from her so far, but we're going to finish off the day, or this morning, I guess. It's pretty early. Good morning. With one of my favorite songs by Ella Fitzgerald. It's about goodbyes, so I figured it would be appropriate to play as my last song. I hope you enjoy.

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Hello, everyone. You're listening to my new show. This is called Funky Beats. I am DJ Funky, or Newman, whatever you want to call me. But the whole point of this show, I'm going to try to play a lot of different genres throughout the semester. I'm pretty excited to explore a lot of new music. Today, we're starting off with a genre that I know a lot about and listen to frequently. I like a lot of jazz, especially in the mornings at this time. So that's what we're going to start off with. But in future weeks, if anyone has any suggestions, I would love to hear them. If you want to call in, it's always possible to call in and tell me what genre you might want to listen to, because I'm always open to exploring new things. And if I like it, I'll play it next week. But this week, we're sticking to jazz. Some slow stuff, some fast stuff, but we'll start it off slow today. We're listening to some Dexter Gordon, Dizzy Gillespie, and Charlie Parker, and then from there, I'll see what I can find. Hope you guys enjoy.

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That was a very nice song by Dizzy Gillespie, Blues People. Next up, we're going to keep it slow for a little bit longer with some Dexter Gordon. And then we're going to have a couple fast songs, a couple a little bit more energetic, liven up the morning. Buddy Rich and Charles Mingus. So hope you all enjoy that.

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That was some Charlie Parker. A great song, very nice and just relaxing. But we're going to change the tune a little bit, and we're going to switch to something a little bit more upbeat, a little faster, a little bit more energetic. We have Nutville by Buddy Rich, which will be is one of my favorite songs. It's from the Roar of 74 album, which is great. No longer on Spotify. I was very disappointed to see. But I'm glad that the studio here has that album because I've been missing this song. And the next, we're going to listen to some Mingus. I want to listen to the Haitian Fight song. Very classic. Another more upbeat song. Very good. And then we'll try to slow it back down with some Woody Herman and others that are yet to come. So hope you enjoy, and thank you for listening.

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Yeah, like I mentioned, that was Haitian Fight Song by the Mingus Dynasty. Pretty nice track of that song. Next, we're going to go into some Woody Herman. Love a lot of Woody Herman stuff, a lot of sax, so very nice. And then we're going to go to Ray Charles and Alice and John Coltrane. And then we'll see where that takes us, maybe play some more Dizzy. But yeah, like I mentioned before, please call in if you have anything to say, critique my music, or maybe make a request. And yeah, I hope you're enjoying the show, though, and I'm going to keep playing what I'm playing.

That was Haitian Fight Song by the Mingus Dynasty. Every 2 seconds, someone in the United States needs blood. You can do your p-

That was Ray Charles. What I say? That's actually a pretty nice song. A little out of the genre that I was hoping to go for, but I did like the blues change up. It's pretty nice. And also before that, we had Woody Herman, another great artist, excellent song. That was actually my first time listening to Ray Charles, though. Did enjoy. In case you missed it earlier in the show, this show is going to be going on for the rest of the semester, so up until December. So I hope you're enjoying, because I'll be here every Sunday at the same time, 8:30 to 10. And I'm trying to cycle through genres is the goal of this show, to kind of allow me to explore some music and also allow everyone to see the music that I like to listen to. So I'm going to try to probably stay in the realm of jazz, but just kind of switch it up every week. And I'm thinking next week I'll do a more soul funk style show. Of course, maybe a little slower just to keep it a little bit for the mornings, you know, not to speed anything up too much. A nice relaxing show. But if you have any suggestions, please call in now. I'll take note for genres or for music for next week. And please tune in next week. And if you have any suggestions then, I'd love to hear it just so that I can try to make the best show for you all. But we're going to try to continue on with the more traditional jazz for the rest of this show. Next, I have some Alice Coltrane, John Coltrane. And if I have time, we'll go back to Dizzy. I love Dizzy Gillespie, one of the greatest artists. And then we might hit something else, but we'll have to see. I hope you're enjoying the show. Please call in if you have any requests, maybe for next week, with that soul funk style show that I'm planning. Or if you just want to give any comments, greatly appreciate it. And hope you're enjoying the show. Next up, Alice Coltrane.

Sorry about that, everyone. We had a little bit of a malfunction here. I'm going to try to get that up, and there might be a little bit of silence for a few seconds while I fix that. Bear with me.

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That's Harrison C. at wuvt.vt.edu. That was some Miles Davis, A Waltz for You, actually requested in. So thank you to that caller who requested that song. It's a beautiful song. And Miles Davis is really a very amazing artist, one of the best. And sorry about that little malfunction with the turntable. I don't know what happened. We had some skating across the vinyl. It was a little scary, but we got it fixed. Played that song for you again, just to make sure we heard the whole thing correctly. But now we're nearing the end of my show. I got about 20 minutes left, or 15. I'll be here until 10. So to end things off, I have two more artists. One I've already heard. One I've already played. Dizzy Gillespie, one of the great artists. And then another that I haven't played yet, but is one of my all-time favorites, Arturo Sandoval. Arturo Sandoval was someone who was inspired by Dizzy and is a more modern player, a lot more, well, more than Dizzy, but maybe not as modern as some other artists that exist in the world. But he's one of my favorites, and I hope you enjoy those last two. Kind of a bit of the old and the new for that region of Cuba. So hope you enjoy Dizzy Gillespie and Arturo Sandoval.

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This is DJ ACVMDL. Just wrapped up a show from DJ Funky. This is Miles Davis with Flamenco Sketches. And I've got some more music lined up, but I'm going to let this play out while I grab it from the stacks. So enjoy.

right. That was Marvin Gaye and Diana Ross. That was My Mistake Was to Love You. Never heard that song before, but it was very good. I really enjoyed it. I was not even running late today, but I've been out of the real station or studio all summer. I was in like the other location while Squires was getting renovated. And so I haven't been here in a while, and I cannot find anything that I'm looking for. So I had a very, well, it's still going to be a good show, but I had a very clean show planned out with like the order of everything all set. But that might be thrown out the window today. I might have to come back to that and make sure I get here extra early to reorient myself so I can find everything. This one was, well, I always start with Marvin Gaye. I feel like it's a good Sunday morning music. But this next one is one that I could find that I wanted to, and we'll see what I can make happen in the 5 minutes of this song. But coming up next, actually, I'll read a quick PSA. 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Like I said, had this one planned. Hope you enjoy it. This is Lenny by Stevie Ray Vaughan.

All right, that was Neil Young with Albuquerque. Sorry, one sec. I'm pulling up my last few songs I played so I can read them off. So that was Neil Young with Albuquerque. I actually heard that one on Move It for the first time a few days ago and really liked it. So wanted to play that on my own show. And then before that was a request from a frequent listener. It was Where Is the Love by Roberta Flack and Donny Hathaway. I never heard that before. I used to have a show a few years ago that was pretty late. It was midnight to 2 a.m. And I used to play a lot of Donny Hathaway and some of that slower stuff just because it's what I like listening to late at night. And I found myself listening to things like that early in the morning on the weekend. So, or I guess it's not really early. Early for me. And then before that was Blue Sky with the Allman Brothers. And I've just got some more good music coming up. I think I'm going to jump around a little bit. Next up, we've got the Rolling Stones with Beast of Burden. Enjoy.

That was New Radicals with You Get What You Give. I wanted to play that one. I thought it sounds really similar to Beast of Burden, the Rolling Stones song. I don't know, something about just the cadence or how they're singing, I think is really similar to that Rolling Stones song, which I've been listening to a lot more of them recently. I hadn't really ever taken the time to listen to like a full Rolling Stones album, which seems kind of crazy because I'm a big fan of like rock music from that time. And I'd heard lots, but never really taking the time. So that's what I was doing. And that same album, Some Girls, they have a cover of the Temptations song, Just My Imagination. So I'm going to have a Temptations song coming up next. First, I'm going to read a PSA. Do you love WUVT? Are you looking for more of our amazing content? 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

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That was America with Daisy Jane. I'm a really big fan of America. I think that might be my favorite song. I don't know. It's very slow, and I think something about it. And then before that was Soul Kitchen with The Doors. And then I was playing a George Harrison song, Unknown Delight, and it cut out a little bit. And so we kind of had a surprise Soul Kitchen, but hopefully it's not a bad thing and you enjoyed first half of the George Harrison song and then that kind of surprise Soul Kitchen. And then, yeah, I think I spoke right before that about the Temptations song. So, yeah, next up we're going to have another Beatle. We're going to have Paul McCartney with Wings, and this song is called Silly Love Song. So I hope you enjoy.

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That was Blues Traveler with Hook. Before that was Electric Light Orchestra with Last Train to London and Wings with Silly Love Songs. I've only got about 15 minutes left of my show. I have 4 songs picked out, and I'm hoping that they will last me until then, because otherwise I'm going to have to go running around some more. But I think next up we're going to hear from Geese. This is Cobra.

That was MJ Lenderman with Rip Torn. Before that was The Eagles with Witchy Woman. We're coming up on the end of my show, which ends at 11:30 every Sunday. And next up we have the DJ Spooked, so stay tuned for that. I've got one song left. Historically, I'll end with a Steely Dan song. A little bit different today, I have a Walter Becker track from his album Circus Money. I played a song from one of his other albums that I had found at a CD store a few weeks ago. I think it was called 12 Tracks of Whack. That's the album. And Walter Becker is one half of the two members of Steely Dan. And I had a listener call in and say that he had a copy of this other Walter Becker album called Circus Money, and he was nice enough to send it to me. And so thank you, Russ. I'm going to play a song called Downtown Cannon as my last song. And next up, we got Spooked. So stay tuned for some more good music.

0: brother's a little sale on vest at Walmart. $9.
1: Oh yeah?
0: $8 something, yeah. Nice little vest, light.

0: idea what.
1: But you right quick, I think, you know, like, what I
2: Well, I've never fished here. I've caught buku fish in Grevenberg.
0: I never did catch fish.
2: Oh,
0: wonderful.
2: Buku fish in Grevenberg. And big chicken tender slab.

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As the DJ before me said, this is Spooked. It is my first show back from last semester. I had a great time last year, and I'm having a great time so far. Coming up next, we have Blur, one of my favorite bands growing up.

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That was Kelly Finnegan. She won't be gone long. Up next, we've got some Billy Strings. This is Must Be 7.

That was Romance Dance by Little Feat, and before that, Faces with Cindy Incidentally. Up next, we've got some newer stuff. This is from Steel Drivers. It's called I'll Be There.

0: Thank you. Thank you so much.
1: 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That was Lodi by Creedence Clearwater Revival from their Live in Europe album. And up next, we've got some Allman Brothers. This is Ramblin' Man.

That was My Sweet Lord by George Harrison, and before that, The Band with Up on Cripple Creek. Up next, we've got The Cure. This is Pictures of You. Hope you enjoy.

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Whether you're in a crisis situation or if you just want to talk about your stressful day, trained volunteers are ready to listen. Call 540-961-8400 to speak with someone who cares. That was the Doobie Brothers, Open Your Eyes. And up next, we've got some Chris Stapleton, actually. This is You Should Probably Leave.

That was Learning to Fly by Pink Floyd, and before that, Michael Jackson and Paul McCartney with The Girl Is Mine. Up next, kind of going to switch it up a little bit, we've got some Alex G. So this is Sarah. I hope you enjoy.

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That was the Beach Boys with Don't Worry Baby. And unfortunately, I got to leave a little early today, so I have one more song for you. This is a request, actually, and it is Joe Walsh, The Confessor. Hope you guys have a great afternoon.

0: We are back, and we are looking at a pretty lopsided matchup, Jim.
1: That's right, Ron. I mean, in one corner, we've got a 175-pound guy, and in the other, a 6,000-ton heavyweight train?
0: Jim, this guy has no idea what he's getting himself into.
2: It's no contest. Every day, people tempt fate and die trespassing on railroad tracks. 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

jogging up through the pond scum. 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

0: 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You're also listening to that. I am here with my co-host, Declan Woznak, for our first iteration of this semester's Tech Talk. How are you?
1: Oh, I'm thrilled to be here.
0: Thrilled to be here.
1: There's nowhere else I'd rather be spending my Sunday afternoon.
0: He's got the souvlaki fries.
1: Yeah,
0: we're all got a lot of food, and we're ready to talk. Ready to have some Tech Talk, because guess what, guys? We have a very special episode of Tech Talk here. We've got a lot of people in the studio right now. We've got some staff heads. We've got a GM from what year?
2: 2023 to 2024.
0: Do you want to introduce yourself and talk about MoveIt?
2: Well, I'm not much of a talker, but if you get me up here. Hi, I'm Grace Dalton. I was MoveIt for 2020 to 2024. So I was in here. I was in here doing my training during COVID. That was crazy. But I had to stop in and say hello. And the station is in very good hands right now. The merch is fine. The station looks great. The office looks good. No notes, honestly.
0: Honestly, my biggest note is just like a vacuum every now and then. But other than that, I think we're...
2: I'm glad.
0: We've got a lot of fun people, because we've got some old staff as well as me. I'm old. Niall, our GM, current GM, he's old staff.
1: Really
0: he's been
1: old.
0: Around for a while. Declan's been around for a while. We got our business manager Hanya in here. She's been around. But we'd also like to introduce some new staff that we have on MoveIt this year. These are the people that keep MoveIt running. We need them so much. They work very hard for us. All volunteer. So we have some new people that we'd love to introduce. Would anyone like to go first? Christian's going to go first.
3: Hi, my name is Christian. I am the events coordinator 1B. I'm very excited. I just had souvlaki fries for the first time like 30 seconds ago, and I can't stop staring at them. They're really yummy.
4: Tasty.
3: Yeah. Should I pass it off to the next person now?
0: Yeah, pass it off. Who else we got? We got our friend Audrey here.
5: Hello. My name is Audrey. I'm going to be the new weather director. I literally just ran here from Betty's Pizza. It was full of the Corps cadets right now, and they're playing Minecraft music, interestingly enough.
0: In Benny's. Interesting.
6: Wait,
0: good for them.
5: Yeah, it's awesome.
0: Yeah.
5: All right.
0: Yeah. Yeah, we're all eating kind of the best of Blacksburg foods right now. We've got around. Okay, we got one more new person, Jess.
7: I almost got away. I'm Jess. I'm the new webmaster. Just about to go eat my scone. I'm going to drop this off and go eat my scone. I'm so excited.
0: Eat the scone. Yes, we're all very hungry after our staff meeting today. I'm so happy that we're back. Declan, how was your summer, man?
1: My summer was full of life, liberty, and the pursuit of happiness.
0: And that's what we like to hear.
1: So, 250. Niall was really excited about America 250 this summer.
6: And you aren't?
2: Future Maryland.
1: He said, Declan, I'm hearing about this UFC fight on the White House lawn. You gotta, we out?
2: Here's to 250 more.
1: Mm-hmm. Right,
6: any F1 fans?
5: I only know F1 because of the movie.
1: That's the same. I couldn't tell you one thing about... Well, Lewis Hamilton.
6: Yes.
1: Yes.
5: He's dating Kim Kardashian.
1: Whoa?
6: That, is he really?
5: He's dating, like, Kim K. He's the guy from England.
6: Yeah,
5: right?
6: I know. Yeah. I've heard his name. I know nothing about him.
1: Well...
2: Do you think they study for the bar together?
0: Oh my gosh. Yeah, do we think she's actually... Honestly, I hope she is getting a lot of
6: Didn't she, like, fail the bar and then, like, all the people that she got off death row had to, like, go back on or something?
5: Yeah. She said she used, like, ChatGPT for studying.
0: This is hearsay. Where are...
1: Well...
0: Yes.
1: So, did you want to play a couple tracks
0: songs
1: that we got queued up?
0: Yeah, I got some songs queued up. We're just going to be popping in and talking about our summers, talking about kind of MoveIt, what we got planned for the semester. We got some fun stuff going on this semester. We just talked about Radiothon already. I'm not going to say anything about
1: the
0: Radiothon.
1: The past, present, and future of MoveIt is all here.
0: We're all here, and we're all so excited. This is awesome, guys. This is awesome. Thanks for coming. And we'll keep talking at you in a second. But first, I have a song queued that I listened to a ton this summer on my drive home from work. Love this song. Hope you do, too.

0: All right, we are back with Tech Talk. How's everyone doing today? We've got our three new staff heads here. There's more than three new staff heads, but we're just starting with these three this week. We've got contestant number one, Audrey.
1: Hello.
0: Say hello. Christian, contestant number two, and contestant number three, Jess. Hey. Yes. So I want to do our WUVIT staple, name major hometown. Say your name, your major, and your hometown. Yeah. Contestant number one.
1: All right. Hi. Like said before, my name is Audrey. I'm a meteorology major and the incoming weather director for WUVT, so I'll be handling all things weather. I'm from Purcellville, Virginia, which is in the Western Loudoun area, but I lived in Fairfax for a while, and I think that's about it. Yeah, I don't really have anything else, so.
2: Christian? My name is Christian Martinez. I am one of the events coordinators for this semester, hopefully next semester too, and my major is marketing management, and I'm actually from Stafford, Virginia, but nobody knows where that is, so I like to say I'm from Fredericksburg, Virginia, because everyone knows what that is, and it just has a lot more weight behind it. It's like, oh my gosh, this guy's from Fredericksburg. Whereas if you tell people you're from Stafford, their frown tends to stay a frown.
3: The Fred.
4: Big Berg.
2: The Big Berg.
0: The Big Berg.
4: See, I know where Stafford is. Like, don't doubt yourself.
2: Oh, okay.
0: Don't doubt yourself.
4: Like,
0: be confident.
4: Please. Like, be safe. Mm-hmm. Well, I'm Jessica Lalwani. Sorry, I must give you my middle name, too. Like, actually full legal name. My major is neuroscience. I'm, like, in cognitive and behavioral neuroscience, but neuroscience sounds cooler, so I always go with that one. And then I'm from Warrenton, Virginia, which is, like, a little bit outside of Nova, but okay. I don't like saying Nova.
0: Because I haven't heard of that place. I mean, I haven't heard of Stafford either. I've spent, like, zero... I'm sorry. I was hyping you up, but I also haven't heard of it. But I spent zero time in Nova, so, like, I don't know.
2: I haven't heard of it.
0: All right, I want to ask what everyone was up to this summer, because I feel like the summer is the perfect time to go on side quests, and I see all these TikToks that are, like, you know, the people come back after summer and they just had their own little fun experiences. And yeah, just let me know what you were up to this summer. I want to know the deets. Where were you at? What were you up to? Were you chilling at home? Did you have a job? Did you do some crazy stuff? Let's find out. Contestant number one, Audrey.
1: I didn't really have much going on this summer. I was at Outer Banks with some friends for a week, and that was a lot of fun. And I got to see this, like, really small, but this, like, beautiful looking bookstore, and I managed to pick up a book from there. I got Catabasis by R.F. Kuang, favorite author.
0: I read Babel this summer.
1: It's so good.
0: Yes.
1: I read Babel on the beach.
0: Oh my gosh. I want to read Catabasis, but is it?
1: I feel like the pronunciation is really, yeah. I just say Catabasis.
0: Catabasis. I like that better, honestly.
1: I'm so excited for her new book that's coming out.
0: I think in like two weeks,
1: Taipei Story.
0: Yes. I didn't know you were a reader. See, this is also good for me as well as the listeners, because I'm getting to know you as we're doing
1: this. The main thing I did this summer was read. I think I read like a total of 10 books this summer. I'm a fast reader.
0: I love reading too. Mm-hmm. We gotta talk about reading.
1: We do.
0: I love reading so much.
1: Outside of that, I was in New York City for a week, looked at some museums, mainly the Natural Science Museum. They have like a 12-foot tall geode or something in there with amethyst. It was really cool to see in person. But outside of that, I don't have much going on.
0: Yeah, fun. Christian?
2: Oh, the biggest thing I did this summer was I went to Japan, which was super awesome.
0: No.
2: Oh, it was so
0: where'd
2: sick.
0: Where'd you go to Japan?
2: I went to Tokyo, Osaka, and Kyoto.
0: Oh my gosh. Oh my gosh.
2: All around. And it was really cool getting between all the places, because the train system in Japan is like really, it's really diverse. Like if you look at a bunch of fungus like taking over a plant, that's what the train system looks
0: like. Well, and there's the two, because there's the R trains and then there's the regular trains. Did you get confused with that?
2: Yeah, I did. Because there's like a whole countrywide train system, and then each city has their own metro system. And then there's also the Shinkansen, which is the bullet train, and that's really fast. At 15 minutes on that train is an hour driving. So I like three hour train rides were like 12 hours driving, which is pretty neat. But the coolest thing I did there was I wanted to find some live music in Osaka, so I walked around and I found this one guy that I recognized from the day previous. I was like, hey, do you know any live music? And most people in Japan speak broken English, so he's like, he like said music bar. I'm like, yes, music bar. And then he pointed me to this one bar called Hokage, which was an underground music bar, and it was really sick, and I ended up crowd surfing there.
0: Oh my gosh, that's so fun. Were you there on like with a family trip?
2: Or yeah,
0: like
2: it was a family trip, but at this time I was like split off on my own.
0: Hey, that's sick.
2: Yes, it was
0: that
2: so
0: fun.
2: So awesome.
0: Great. Well, Christian, an epic summer. Okay, Jess.
4: Yeah, it's kind of hard to follow that. I'm not gonna lie. I was back home. I barista and like serve over the summer, which I love doing because I feel like when I'm at school, I don't get to like interact with people the way that you do in like the service industry. So I love that, and I also like notably have a 6-year-old brother. And so I was doing a lot of, like, 6-year-old brother activities. Like, I went to the zoo a couple times.
0: Oh, yeah.
4: Lived that up. We also, like, he loves going to the pool. And, like, there's nothing more fun than hanging out with a 6-year-old. Like, I had a lot of fun doing that. And we went to go see the Minions movie together.
0: No.
4: Like, I lived that up. So, like, after your fun Tokyo summer, like, I was locked on.
2: You should mention the Minions' birthday. I feel like that was
4: really
2: awesome.
4: Oh, yes. My brother is very celebratory. And he had a stuffed animal of a minion, and he was like, it's the minion's birthday today, we need to take the minion out. And I was like, I'm sorry, like, I work today, like, oh, like, tell the minion I said happy birthday, like, don't you worry. And he's like, no, like, the minion has to, like, we have to go out to dinner. They come to, like, my little restaurant, I work at, like, a coffee wine bar, and they pull up with the minion. And he has like a hat on. He's like, well, you have to sing happy birthday to him. I'm like, no, like, I don't want to sing happy birthday in front of all my coworkers to this stuffed animal. But I still did it. We made him a minion cake. He was like, it's a minion's birthday and the minion wants to do this. I'm like, is the minion just telling you this? Like, how are we supposed to know? Like, can I talk to the minion about maybe not coming to my place of work and making me sing loudly to him? But like, end of the day, I'm always going to do anything for him. So I did,
0: aww,
4: in fact,
0: so sweet,
4: bust out in my apron and sing happy birthday to a fictional minion.
1: Nice.
0: That's
4: happens,
0: amazing.
4: Happens.
0: That's so sick. Sick. Wow. What great, great summers. And what my next question is, what are we taking into this semester? Because we're all, senior, sophomore?
4: Senior.
0: Okay, yes. Yeah, so we've got a wide array. What are we taking into the summer, or from the summer? What are we taking, and having our semesters based around that? I told myself, I did this with my roommates. I told myself, I've decided I'm actually just not going to stress at all in the summer. I'm dropping stress. I'm done with it. I'm just like, what if I just didn't do that?
1: Girl, I wish that could be me.
0: So I'm just like, I'm not stressing at all. One of my roommates isn't doing any homework, she said. So like, that's fun. Like, you know, what's something that like you are like sticking to this semester that's going to set your intentions for this semester?
3: I guess I'll start off.
0: Yes,
3: so,
0: contestant number one.
3: Okay. I am really trying to get some sleep like earlier. I used to be a night owl, like going to bed at midnight to 12:30 because I play a lot of video games, but like I'm trying to be a broadcast meteorologist, and sometimes for those shifts you gotta wake up at like 2 to 2:30 in the morning. Because I have to be in at like 4:30. And I am really, really excited for that, but I'm trying to force myself to go to bed at, like, maybe 10 p.m. or at least, like, work my way down to a reasonable bedtime.
0: Yes. That's an important one. That's an important one, for sure.
3: It also feels really good to wake up early in the morning, I found, because you actually feel like you get a lot more done because you kind of mentally are like, well, it's 5 p.m., which means the day's almost over. I gotta make dinner.
0: Yeah.
3: Feel like I'm out of productivity time. But if you wake up earlier, I feel like that doesn't happen as much because it's like, I mean, it's 3 p.m. Like, say you wake up 2 hours earlier, it's like, well, it's 3 p.m. So you can really, I can still get a couple of things done before I have to start, like, settling in for the evening. So that's something I'm really trying to work on this semester.
0: Yeah, that's a good, great answer. Christian, your turn.
2: All right, I am trying to, last semester I had really bad time management skills, like, if it wasn't like close to the deadline, it wouldn't be getting done. This semester I'm overloading my schedule with as many like little side projects and things, so I can't afford to slack off at all. So if I have a bit of free time.
0: No, you don't.
2: I don't. Like it's go time from as soon as I wake up to as soon as I close my eyes and go to bed. And even then, there's still quests going on in my mind.
0: Grindset mindset.
2: What's it
0: honestly
2: called? Not a second of silence. If there's silence, that's bad.
0: I like this. I don't know how
3: feasible.
0: I don't know how feasible this is long term, but I like this intention. I think
3: will
0: this
3: be
0: is
3: manifesting good mental health for you.
0: Yes, good. Yeah. Can we also maybe put that in there as well? Maybe we'll throw some positive thinking.
2: I think if I take what you said into account, where like I just ditch stress.
0: Yeah, it's just like because that's what I gotta like. At the end of the day, like I have to focus on me and keeping myself alive. That's what we gotta do.
2: Look out for number one.
0: Look out for number one. That is me. And you gotta, sometimes you gotta just say, like, other people are gonna do what they're gonna do and make your job a little bit harder, whatever aspect that is. If that's school, if that's work, if that's, heck, if it's even WooBit stuff, if someone's making your job difficult. Sometimes you just gotta, like, other people are gonna do what they're gonna do, and so you are gonna do what you're gonna do as well in response to that.
2: Exactly. And I think with all this lack of free time, the little time that I do have, it'll make it feel extra, extra special.
0: So yeah.
2: It's like 30 minutes before bed. Oh, man, I'm so happy.
0: Exactly. Jess, what are you?
4: I feel like you guys all had, like, things that you were aspiring to do, like, schedule-wise. But I think working over the summer and, like, being back in, like, hometown energy, my biggest thing is, like, people crave connection. Yeah. So, like, I'm gonna be more outgoing, which is scary for someone like me. Like, that's nerve-wracking. But also, like, I am big into, like, just complimenting random people or, like, starting little conversations. Like, yesterday, I was going to the bus after Gobbler Fest, and someone next to me was, like, holding a praying mantis. And I was like, is that yours? Like,
0: where'd you get that?
4: Where'd you get him? And that was, like, a fun way to start a little conversation because people live lives next to you and you can, like, never know anything about it. But people love talking about themselves.
0: That's a really great answer.
4: So we spoke about the praying mantis.
0: Especially, like, being a senior, I'm like, this is my last chance to do all these fun stuff. I really want to attend more events as well this semester. Like, WooBit shows, like, but just go to any sort of social something because I'm not going to have these types of opportunities post-grad necessarily right away, and so I want to take advantage of all of these things. So I feel like that really talking to people there, talking to new people, figuring out what other people's got going on, you know, that's important too. I know each of y'all brought a piece of music. If we'd like to play each song that each of y'all brought to play. Who wants to go first? Does anybody?
3: I got here like a little bit.
0: Oh, that's
3: late,
0: okay.
3: So.
0: Hey, we'll start. We can start with Christian, and then we can flip back, and then we'll give you time to pick something. But Christian,
2: yes.
0: What did you pick for us to play?
2: I picked Huddle Formation by the Go Team. I believe it is. I don't know which track it is. Let me count real quick.
0: Let's figure out the
2: one,
0: track.
2: One, two,
0: behind
2: three,
0: the scenes.
2: Four, five, six, seven. 8, 9, 10, 11, 12, track 12.
0: Track 12.
4: Track 12.
0: Oh, you can tell too. Track 12. Okay, and why did you pick this song for right now? What is it? How does it speak to you?
2: It speaks to me like an exciting fresh start. Like, it's called Huddle Formation. So I feel like everyone right now is currently huddling in for the new year. And I think it's really exciting. It's a really upbeat song, and that's how I've been feeling lately. My heart rate is maybe in the 200s right now.
0: That's awesome, man. That's awesome. Let's do it. Huddle Formation by?
2: The Go Team.
0: The Go Team. Let's go.

0: All right, that great song from Christian Martinez, events coordinator one of Movement of the Semester, the Go Team Huddle Formation. But we've got another song by another lovely new staff head. We have Jess's song. Jess, this song is by Passion Pit. Why do you want to play the song? What's the emotion behind it?
1: This is The Reeling by Passion Pit, which I discovered by literally crawling on the floor in the stacks. And it is one of the best songs I've ever discovered here. I love, love, love this song. It is so... I was going to play something more chill, a little more Steely Dan, but I was like, no, like after Christian's song, I think we're going upbeat, happy.
0: We need to pump up.
1: Yes.
0: Yeah, we're in a pump up mood today. I love that. I love that. I love finding stuff in the stacks and just, it's the best feeling ever.
1: It feels like literally that meme where you're like digging for the...
0: yes, you're like mining for the... Oh my gosh. That's how it feels. Guys, we have such a ginormous collection here at WooVit. Not to brag, but we have an incredible selection of music here from the almost 80 years we've been as a radio station. So yeah, let's get into this song. We have The Reeling by Passion Pit. Hope you enjoy.

0: 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You are listening to WUVT FM 90.7 Blacksburg, if you didn't know. All right, this next song we have picked by our weather director, Audrey. So tell me, Audrey, why did you pick this song for right now?
1: So I picked Uptown Girl by Billy Joel because I have very fond memories of going with my dad into Bring Your Kid to Work Day, and he'd play like a set list of Billy Joel songs. I remember specifically Uptown Girl and We Didn't Start the Fire.
0: Great.
1: And I still have that song memorized, even though I like haven't listened to it specifically. It's just ingrained in my brain.
0: Wait,
1: I know
0: what did
1: all
0: your dad
1: the lyrics
0: do for work?
1: He works in law. He kind of goes around a lot, but right now he's teaching some stuff at George Mason.
0: Oh,
1: and he does a lot of like articles related to judicial issues in the United States.
0: Nice.
1: But I'll always have a very special place for especially Uptown Girl.
0: Great. I love Billy Joel. I love the song. So let's get into it. Uptown Girl by Billy Joel.

0: All right, last song by the lovely, well, it wasn't by Audrey, our weather director, it's by Billy Joel.
1: I was going to say that I wrote Uptown Girl.
0: Yeah, but we could. That was a great song, great pick. Now we have a special little guest, that another new staff head that we'd like to introduce. This is Enzo.

0: Did you go there this summer?
1: Not really.
0: No? Did you stay in Blacksburg?
1: I stayed in most of summer here in Blacksburg, then went to a few places.
0: Sick. What did you get up to this summer? That was my big question for...
1: Okay, I went to a few conventions. I went to Las Vegas to go to DEF CON.
0: Whoa!
1: Which is like a cybersecurity convention. What else? I went to Charlotte for Southeast Linux Fest, which was fun. And then I work on my research too.
0: Nice. What are you researching?
1: Very niche stuff.
0: Oh, we're receiving a call. We unfortunately cannot take it because we are live, but I will call this number back once we start playing the song. Okay, continue.
1: Okay, so people know my research was implementing the QUIC protocol in eBPF, which in lay terms was like doing network, like modern internet network faster at like the operational system level.
0: Wow. That's, I'm glad someone's on that topic, because me personally, I could not be researching about that. I'm not familiar with a lot of IT cybersecurity stuff. So do you want to work in cybersecurity as like your main thing post-grad?
1: So my main thing probably now is like internet infrastructure. It's similar to what I do here for Wuit. Something like that.
0: And he's in Enzo is our IT director, if we didn't make that specification. I also asked what are you bringing in to this semester? What's an intention you want to bring into this semester? We had Audrey saying she wants to get better sleep. We had Christian said he's gonna keep it 100 the whole time. I said I'm not gonna stress at all. No stress. So what's an intention you'd like to set for the semester?
1: Okay, so this is my first semester. I'm not doing like 16 or 19 credits. So I want to have like a more chill semester.
0: Nice.
1: Yeah, I have been crazy the last few semesters doing 19 credits. It's just insane.
0: It's just too much sometimes. Like you just gotta. Yeah, gotta chill out. So having a chill is the intention. I like that. Keeping it chill. And you're a senior too, so like, now's the time to keep it really chill.
1: Indeed.
0: To keep it twisted, honestly. It's time. Right now. We gotta all keep it twisted here. We're keeping it twisted here at Wuit. All right, and you have pulled a song for us that I'm excited to hear. Tell us about this song and why you chose it.
1: Okay, the song I picked was This Is Not by Blonde Redhead. I really like this album, Melody of Certain Damaged Lemons. I was very indecisive between which song from this album to pick. This is like a more dance one. I think fits well with the time of the day. The other ones like things you should be listening past midnight. Things that I normally play when I random pick an empty spot on the display automation.
0: Nice. All right. Well, this is Blonde Redhead, This Is Not. We hope you enjoy.

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1: Thank you, Enzo, for that PSA and for that last song, which was Blonde Redhead, This Is Not. Awesome. We've got three of our new staff heads here. Do you want to talk about, I think we could talk about, you know, what you want for this, your staff this semester, you know, like how you're planning to work with WooVit, because a lot of people don't know, some people just listen to WooVit, but you know, we have a lot of, there's a lot of behind the scenes work that is required to keep this station running, especially on like the engineering and IT side. I need Audrey to help me with new stuff, because we news and weather kind of coincide a lot. And obviously our events with Christian are a huge, huge part of our outreach in the community, if you will. So if we want to just kind of go down the line and talk about some intentions for WooVit and what we're excited for WooVit related stuff.
2: Yeah, cool. I guess I'm good to go first. Let me just get this set up. All right, yeah. So as weather director, I make sure that when we have our like 5 p.m. weather news, usually sports blocks, all forecasts are accurate and radio ready. And I also just generally make sure that we have everybody staffed on time and we have a consistent schedule going. And we do work, because news and weather are in tandem, we are going to like work together to make sure we can get the best possible, you know, news and weather for everybody in Blacksburg and the greater New River Valley area. So I've been reaching out to a lot of people, talking with professors, and I'm just trying to get everybody ready for a good semester of weather forecasts.
1: Yeah. Thanks, Audrey. That was great. Christian?
3: Okay, for events,
1: Just moving closer. Yeah, you're good.
3: All right, for events, I definitely want to be more involved with my staff, because last semester we would have like once a month or twice a month meetings, and people would just throw out ideas, which is really nice, but like I really want to like get to know the staff. So I don't have any plans yet, but I don't know. I'm trying to think of ways to be more interactive. Be like, hey, and maybe throw a high five in there, you know, so we can all get a bit closer.
1: Because once, if you make a connection with people, it's so much easier when you need something to like message in the Slack to be like, hey guys, I need something, and no one responds. But it's like, if you make like connections with people, it really does. Like,
3: oh my gosh, this guy gave me a high five and a hug earlier today. I gotta get back to his
1: Slack message.
3: Yeah. And I don't know. I'm so glad to have a duo as well, another half.
1: It is a big job.
3: Yeah, unfortunately she's not here, but she helps out so, so much. That's why she is 2A. not just 2A. I have to throw that one out there.
1: Well, we have you 1B and 2A.
3: Yeah.
1: Are we going to put that on the website under your headshot? I really want to.
3: I think we should.
1: I think that'd be really silly. Yeah. Enzo, you got some intentions for the IT staff this year? IT staff, huge, important part of keeping this station running is the IT department. So you would not be able to listen to WooVit without Enzo and his team.
0: IT has some internal projects for the semester. We have been working on setting up the web stream for the AM. Mm-hmm. So if you know someone doing AM this semester, you can tune in at am.wvt.vt.edu and click on the eye of the robot.
1: Yes. So our AM training, for those who don't know, if someone wants to become a DJ on our FM, the airwaves you're listening to on right now, you have to do a semester-long training process, and we have it on our AM channels. And so this way, if someone is on AM, if someone's just practicing, you can still listen to them as well, which is really cool. I like that idea a lot. I think that'll incentivize more people to come to their to their practice sessions.
0: Yeah, I think AM starts I don't know, pretty 2 weeks from now?
1: Yeah, yeah. We have our big meeting on Friday to get all the interested parties.
0: If you are a student here at VT and you were interested in being part of this great organization, Friday at 6 p.m., I don't know the room. Do you know the
1: room? It's usually Brush Mountain A.
0: Squires.
1: In Squires. Yeah, we're having our big organizational meeting. If you're interested in becoming a DJ, if you're interested in any of the staffs we've talked about today, if you're interested in other stuff in Woobit, come on by. Yeah. All right. Yeah. Thanks so much for that, for coming, guys. I really appreciate it.
2: Mm-hmm.
1: Chatting with the new staff. I think it's important to let people know kind of what's going on behind the scenes at Woobit here, because we do a lot of awesome work, and a lot of it isn't necessarily like front facing necessarily all the time. So I think it's cool we get to talk about it here on Tech Talk. All right, I got a song for you. This is Flip Turn. I'm gonna play. I love Flip Turn. I've seen them a few times in concert. I'm gonna play Juno, first song on Burnout Days, their sophomore album, because I feel like it fits the vibe of what the rest of the staff has picked for their songs. So that's what I'm going to pick. And then afterwards, we got a really exciting rest of the 30 minutes. We've got Declan and Nyel's pop culture half hour. So we're going to be talking about some pop culture. So stay tuned for that exciting stuff. We're going to have one song, and then we'll be right back at you. All right, here is Juno by Flip Turn.

0: All right. We are here. This is me, Declan Wozniak. I'm with the one, the only.
1: Niall Haftemichael.
0: How are you doing, Niall?
1: I'm doing great, Declan. How are you?
0: I'm so excited right now. I'm so excited.
1: Guys, we've been talking about this all summer.
0: So what this is we had this little idea for a portion on Tech Talk where we're going to pretty much just do pop culture happenings.
1: Mm-hmm. Yeah, and, like what's been going on, you know, in the world, like politically, socially,
0: in the economically,
1: economically, art and music, you know.
0: Right. And there's just been so many people asking for this. We need two men.
1: People have been begging.
0: Two men need podcasts. Two more men need podcast mics.
1: That's right. And hey, here we are.
0: We're
1: to save you.
0: Our hands are up. We are willing to take on this.
1: We've beckoned down from the heavens with two microphones in our hands.
0: Exactly. So you can expect this to be the last 30 or so minutes of Tech Talk. We're going to workshop. Should we get an official name at some point?
1: Yeah, I was going to say, I was thinking we should like log the official name so it's not like it's like something different. But we can say like
2: Move It News.
0: All right. Well,
1: we can have like a show like it's this is kind of like a. Like a sub show that lives inside of Tech Talk for now, and then you know hopefully eventually we can expand to you know a full hour and a half, maybe even 2 hour block, you know, on air.
2: You can't spell.
0: Maybe news. I got it. Well, maybe I'm thinking at a certain point when we get inevitably incredibly popular.
1: Yeah,
0: we can take up all of Sunday programming.
1: Yeah, exactly. And you know it could be you know once we get signed to the Ringer too, like
0: the Ringer podcast. Know, yes.
1: Or a big what's Will Big Money Players? That's like Will Ferrell's like podcast company.
0: He has a podcast company.
1: He does. I only know because my mama told me. Do you know my mama told me? This podcast. You've probably seen their clips. It's this podcast. It's these two comedians. It's Langston Kerman and David Bory. But they talk about like black conspiracies. And it's all you know them.
2: Yes,
1: they're amazing.
2: Yes, and it's like, I actually love them.
1: It's all like conspiracies that center around like black culture. It's like one is like Waymos are driven by like African children remotely controlled by African children. Like there's one of like barbers are like trained to be like slightly like black barbers are trained to be slightly homophobic to their customers and stuff like that. Like it's very interesting. But yeah, they were signed to Big Money Players, but now they switched to like some other company. Sorry, I know a lot about this podcast. But yeah, that's kind of the vibe that we're going for with this.
0: Just some silly banter.
1: This is a HeadGum podcast. That's the little thing that they say.
0: What do they say?
1: This is a HeadGum podcast.
0: Yeah.
1: It's like this British lady.
0: Oh.
1: This is a HeadGum podcast.
0: HeadGum.
1: So it's like the worst name for a company.
0: This summer, what we were discussing just recently, or just in the past 5 minutes,
1: yeah, what happened? Should we start, like...
0: Let's figure out the structure of our show live.
1: Right. Yeah. We were thinking like, you know, people might want a little like peek behind the scenes. It might be interesting to see us like kind of figure it out live on air.
0: Let's not prep anything.
1: Yeah.
0: And let people into it, our minds.
1: This is what the people want to see.
0: They do.
1: Or want to hear, I should say.
0: Yeah.
1: Okay. Should we start from beginning of summer, June?
0: Sure. June-ish to, or I guess the end, which would be August.
1: Yeah, like right now. Okay. So June, biggest things there were like World Cup. I think you... How was the World Cup for you?
0: World Cup was incredible. Do you like soccer? I don't know anything about soccer.
1: I know very little about soccer.
0: Huh? Hanya Hudgens, resident business manager.
1: This is our special guest, Hanya Hudgens.
0: We like the vibes.
2: I love the World Cup. I thought it was really fun. I think it's beautiful. The sport, bringing people together. We watched... What was the game we watched together?
1: We watched Haiti versus Brazil in... What's it called? Oh, my God.
0: In that market.
1: Yeah, Mount Pleasant. Around Mount Pleasant Plaza. Yeah.
0: It's incredible Lamont seeing Plaza, the world come together.
1: Yeah.
2: Okay.
0: Yeah. For the World Cup.
1: For the World Cup.
2: Because it's like... It's the world.
0: Who are you guys rooting for in the World Cup?
1: Like, for the final? I wanted any African team to make it at least kind of far.
0: Yeah.
1: It didn't really happen. Senegal had a really good game against... was it... Argentina?
0: Morocco play really well?
1: Morocco usually does pretty well.
2: I'm pretty sure first African team to make it to the quarterfinals, something like that. They went really far. I was rooting for Egypt. Egypt versus Argentina, that was the game that everyone, that was like rigged. It was a game that Argentina scored like 3 goals in the past
0: in like the last 15 minutes?
1: Really? Yeah. Yeah, because Argentina had like a lot of close calls, right? That's why everyone was surprised. No one thought they were going to make it to the final.
2: Because they kept making plays that were obviously fouls and the refs were not calling it. It was a lot of discourse about biased refereeing. Obviously,
3: well, FIFA's known to be a very, you know, positive world, truly bringing the world together for everyone's betterment,
1: and
3: never looking at anything for pure profit and exploitation.
2: I was rooting for Egypt because of Mo Salah, who plays on my favorite Premier League team, Liverpool. We should do a Premier League segment. We can get Julian.
4: Educational football.
3: Wait.
0: That's a call to action, guys.
2: I'm kidding. On here.
0: Right.
1: Yeah.
2: Shout out
1: to DJ Foggy.
2: If there's you any should check out
3: Mondays
2: podcast,
3: 10 to midnight.
1: Yeah. Oh, chill. Okay. Yeah, that's good. What was I gonna say? Oh yeah, did you see that they're thinking about upping the number of teams in the first round to, was it 64? Because 32 right now, right?
3: They're going to increase more countries.
1: Yeah, they want to double it.
2: There were talks of it being like unfair.
5: Double it and give it to the next person.
1: Double it, give it to the next person. I think that'd be, honestly, I think the first round, the round of 32, is the most fun.
3: So fun.
1: It's because it's like all the countries are in.
3: It's the group
1: it's
3: play.
1: Like the, it's, yeah, it's like the weirdest lineups or matchups, I mean.
3: It's the most soccer. Like, you're getting like three or four games a day. Every day. Yeah. Awesome.
1: It's so, and then it could be even so more great. Of that.
2: It's like, yes, let's hang out on a Wednesday night and go watch this soccer.
1: It's like everyone, like, dude, like you should have seen.
2: To do something.
1: Dude, I remember being out on Lamont Plaza. It's like a random Saturday. It was Juneteenth, actually. I remember now. But yeah, it was like a Friday, and like, bro, the entire like neighborhood is out. There's like people, like all the local businesses, all the bars are full. You know, there's people selling stuff on the street. You know, it's like people playing like in the street. It's like, wow, like this is like such a beautiful community event. It's like you wish that there were more of that. It sucks that it only happens once every 4 years.
2: Soccer or football, it is the best sport. It is the worldwide sport.
1: Do you guys think it's the best sport?
2: I think it is the best sport in the world.
1: Declan's shaking his head.
3: No, I can appreciate soccer. I love soccer. Soccer's great, but it's not my favorite.
1: You're like a baseball guy.
3: I like league baseball,
1: football,
3: basketball.
1: Speaking of baseball, MLB, was that this summer? That kind of
3: happened. Well, yes, baseball is always in the summer.
1: I mean the lockout. Yeah.
3: No. That's we can that'll be a tech talk topic next year. Next semester.
1: Next year.
3: Because the lockout is supposed to happen in the winter potentially.
5: Explain that. What is the lockout?
3: So there's going to be potentially an MLB lockout. There might not be a season next year because the owners and the players cannot agree on a new, like, pretty much the terms of agreement to play.
1: Salary cap.
3: Yeah,
1: right?
3: Salary cap and salary floor. So it's some teams and owners want to introduce a salary cap and a salary floor, and the players don't want that, and they're very far apart on this agreement, and they're not going to agree probably by this time, so there probably will not be a baseball season or any
1: I think it's
3: form.
1: So crazy that they can just not have the season.
3: Yeah, there's lockouts. I mean, there's been lockouts in basketball before. There's been lockouts in hockey.
5: When was the last time that happened?
3: I don't remember exact dates, but there's definitely have been lockouts. I remember very vividly. There was one, I think, in the either.
1: Jamie, can we get the numbers on that? What was the last lockout in a major sport?
3: Jamie.
5: Most recent MLB baseball lockout occurred during the 2021-2022 offseason, lasting 99 days.
1: Wow.
3: Yeah, but that's it. I don't
1: so
3: know if that affects
1: like oh, that work, all the people that work for them. We just what? Just don't.
3: I don't.
1: They just lose their job.
3: I don't know if
1: probably
3: they lose
1: crazy
3: their jobs.
1: Amounts of money being lost, huh?
3: Yeah, but the thing is that the owners are willing to do that, so they can. So are the players.
5: Well, they're already so rich anyway.
1: Yeah, I bet the people that are at like the bottom of the pyramid, they get the worst of it because all the like you know. Stadium custodians or like the people that like
3: yeah
1: stuff
3: yeah you don't
1: stuff.
3: Even think about that
1: they don't
3: oh like
1: that's like that's
3: ticketers.
1: A full like 3 months that they just can't work
3: yeah my uncle used to do that at the Orioles games yeah and he would be
2: I used to work at a concession stand
3: well he was like ticketing really he was like front of tickets
2: Virginia Beach Sportsplex the VB United anyone
1: oh I'm not familiar
3: either
2: it was not a
1: any VBU
2: job.
1: Fans out there
3: ooh
2: my friend's X is on VBU actually.
3: Yeah,
1: I went to a Nationals game.
3: Yeah,
1: over the
3: you
1: summer,
3: did. You
1: and
3: did.
1: I
3: you caught a foul.
1: I did. Yeah, I caught a foul ball at at Nat Stadium.
2: Oh, I went to Nat Stadium this summer.
1: My
0: Chemical Romance.
2: For MCR. Yes, it was a very fun time. I've never been in a stadium that big before.
1: Cool. Yeah, it's huge. It's a very beautiful place. But yeah, they had like the people with like the spiked lemonades like on top of their heads like bouncing it. I was like, wow, that's so cool. That's a job that
0: truly a feat.
1: That's a job I want to do for like one day just to see what it's
3: just
1: like.
3: Just to say you've done it.
1: Yeah.
3: There was a guy I went to a Yankees game like probably like 10 years ago at this point with my dad and my grandpa, and I remember he was selling, you know, concessions and snacks from his basket, and he was just going around saying Crack-a-Jack.
1: hot dog.
3: But
1: we should do a hot dog yelling competition.
3: Yes. Do you ever see that competition at like the state fair? That's it's like the husband calling competition.
1: Oh yeah.
3: Where they call their husband
1: Those are awesome.
3: I love that. It's incredible. It's like these women just
1: It's like their faces go like beat red.
3: Right. Too. But it's the fact of how loud they're able to get.
1: It's no mics, nothing. It's just pure
3: projection.
5: Pure rage.
1: I know.
3: And just all chest. All come.
1: Mark!
3: Speaking of sports,
1: yes. We
3: continue on the sports.
1: Yes.
3: Basketball, the Knicks.
1: Big thing this summer.
3: The Knicks.
1: This was huge.
3: Knicks in five.
1: This was huge.
3: Mm-hmm. This was really a I think like even the thing I loved about this the most was like non-sports fans, people who you've never heard care about basketball.
1: Dude, my sister who was asking me who each of the players were on the court was like locked in. Like fully like you know how like you know that meme of like the guy where like he like sits forward in his chair with the game, fully hitting that pose. That game, game 4, honestly, maybe the most electric game of basketball I've ever seen in my life.
3: It's that series.
1: That tip-in? God.
3: OG.
1: OG.
3: It was truly, truly something else where, I don't know, I've never seen anything like it, man.
1: I know.
3: The people I haven't spoken to in years, people I probably shouldn't be texting, hitting me up. I'm like, what's going on?
1: My Christian Dior.
3: My,
1: what was it? My Mayor Muslim. Muslim.
3: My bagel's Jewish. My
1: sponsored by Kalshi.
5: My Christian Dior Nixon 4.
1: Sponsored by Kalshi.
3: Yes, that guy got sponsored by Kalshi, which is crazy. Everyone's sponsored by Kalshi.
2: Timothy Chalamet got sponsored by Kalshi.
3: Yes, we know. Famed Knicks fan. he's a legit Knicks fan, for sure.
1: He is, actually.
5: He was on ESPN at one point talking about, college football.
1: Yeah, and he, like, is, like, dropping, like, crazy, like, facts.
2: Well, he's such a nerd.
1: Yeah.
2: Mm-hmm. But, like, in such a... He used to build, Xbox controllers.
1: Yeah, his YouTube account. Yeah, his monitor.
5: He bought an Xbox. At the Game Awards. He did like Game of the Year 2023.
1: Did he really?
5: Like that.
1: Was that when he was like blowing up? That's just, he was just like an actor that like people.
3: Now he's like the biggest actor in the world, I feel like.
1: I know.
3: And he like, I don't know, but that's why I'm kind of disappointed in the Kalshi decision.
2: Are we allowed to do some hot pop culture takes?
1: Yeah, go.
3: Oh, wait. Yes. Wait, let's. Yeah.
1: This is our new segment, Hot Pop Culture Takes.
3: This is good.
2: I think that Robert Pattinson is who Timothy Chalamet thinks he is.
5: Whoa.
2: I feel like that
1: Elaborate on this.
2: Maybe that's like a...
5: Did you see the trailer for like the next movie that he's in?
1: Primetime.
2: Yes.
5: So excited for Primetime.
1: See how this looks, right?
2: See that Chris Hansen's lawyer said he has a pretty decent case, apparently.
1: Pretty decent case, what, against the movie?
2: For defamation, I think.
1: Really?
5: Or maybe just handling
2: of the story. I'm not sure.
1: Does he not give them? Don't you have to like give them the rights or something?
3: But he signed something where he was like not allowed to. I read something where Chris Hansen. So though for the context, there's a movie coming out that's called Primetime, starring Robert Pattinson. It's about
1: To Catch a Predator
3: and Chris Hansen
1: and
3: that whole process and how it came to fame.
1: Mm-hmm.
3: But it was. I read something where he like signed some agreement where he's either not allowed to comment on the movie or like talk about it in a certain way, but he's bought up ad space to promote something
1: his new project
3: before every showing of Primetime.
1: Wow.
3: Because I don't think the movie is going to show him in it.
1: I feel like at that point, can you even sue if you're also like profiting off of this thing too?
3: Well, I think the thing he's mad about is that, he's probably not profiting off of it, and it's probably not going to show him in a great, this great of a light.
4: I have it from Gold Deary Derby, .com. Just like the show it's portraying, Primetime isn't without controversy after Hansen himself said that A24, the studio, turned him away from a private screening after he refused to sign the studio studio's paperwork, the host has now announced that he's bought ads in front of the upcoming screenings of the films.
6: Wow. So,
5: that's
6: yeah.
5: crazy.
3: I don't care about Chris Hansen himself, but I'm excited for that movie.
6: I am too.
3: He seems like a... I don't know.
6: Seems like an CD interesting character. Guy.
4: Hansen
6: I do feel like... No,
4: Hansen went into A24's offices on August 20th for a private screening of the primetime movie and left without watching a single frame.
6: Oh, so wait, he just walked in and was like, give me a screening?
4: He went on Fox News on Jesse Waters that evening, and he said that the studio's Hansen said that the studio's lawyers put paperwork in front of him that he characterized as a demand to surrender the rights to his name, image, brand, plus any legal claims that might come out of this movie. He also said that his own attorneys had reviewed those documents beforehand and advised him to not sign the documents, and that he'd never really seen anything comparable in four decades of reporting based around those documents that they wanted him to sign. So sounds a little sketch.
6: I was talking to a friend about this and about how, like, oh yeah, they're making this movie about, like, how, you know, some of the practices that were, like, done, like, during the making of that show weren't, like, super ethical. And my friend was like, does it really matter, though? Like, they were catching, like, actual predators. And it's like, I guess, and it made me think, like, do you guys think that there's, like, a line between, like, is there a line to be drawn about, like, what you can do if, like, in the end, like, what you're doing is ultimately, you know, I guess good, or, like, you know, I don't know, you get what I'm asking, like.
3: Yes, I think intention is everything.
6: Yeah.
3: Like, because I think, like, the case you can make with Chris Hansen in To Catch a Predator is that, like, yes, he genuinely does, to a certain extent, want to actually catch the predators, right? But then you see some of these guys on YouTube that are like the predator hunters.
6: Yeah.
3: And all they do is like...
6: They go, like, meet them at Target, and then, like, beat them up.
3: Beat up a guy. Where it's like, you don't actually care about this person that's, you know, doing these horrible things.
6: And
3: the people that are potentially at, you know, risk and in danger here. You just want to have an excuse to beat someone up on camera.
6: It's like, at the end of the day, like, your bottom line is making an entertaining TV show. And right, it's like, right, if that, it just so happens that, like, the way you do that is catching, you know, these predators. To catch a predator, yeah.
4: Well, the biggest argument around the show is, like, yeah, they're not actually talking to, like, a 13-year-old girl, because it's actors and it's the people behind the show that are conducting the conversation. So it's like, did they actually, like, commit a crime? I think the intent is there, and they do prosecute based on the intent.
6: But it is, like, they do tell them, like, hey, I'm 13 years old. And they're like, yeah, it's fine by me.
4: I know, but, like, it wasn't an actual... It's never an actual child.
3: Yeah, but they can't.
4: I mean,
6: they're not going to put a kid out there for bait.
4: Well, that's just what I'm saying. That's, like, the argument.
6: Yeah.
2: I've heard, like, an argument that it's entrapment.
4: Yeah.
2: Which is... There could be, like... Just not... It's just...
6: Yeah.
2: Like what you're saying, it's intent.
4: It's intent.
3: Yeah, who well, the intent of, like, I guess everyone.
5: At the end of the day, they're making content.
6: Yeah, they're making content.
3: And they're profiting off of it, so it's like, it's...
4: Guys, they used my favorite episode of To Catch a Predator in the trailer for Primetime. It's the one where the guy's eating the pizza and he can't stop eating the
6: pizza.
4: Do they use that? Yes,
6: clip
4: it's based
6: in it?
4: On that guy. Like,
6: really?
4: I saw a photo of the actual guy from, like, that viral episode. Versus the
6: guy. You know
4: what's
6: interesting, though? That episode isn't from To Catch a Predator. It's from Hansen versus Predator, which is a different show that he made after To Catch a Predator.
3: There's different iterations.
6: Yeah, because To Catch a Predator was, like, the one that was on, like, Dateline NBC.
2: And then he
6: made another, like, after that ended, he made one called Hansen versus Predator, which is the exact same show.
2: Which is the one that ended because of, didn't he catch, like, a politician?
5: He caught a state attorney general or something.
6: Really?
2: And then
6: it got shut down?
5: Yeah, it ended very badly, so the show got shut down.
6: Really? I did not know that.
2: Yeah. I've seen arguments online. It's like what we were talking about. Oh, it's entrapment. Because people will be like, getting very deep, like, do pedophiles have... It's like people are saying, oh, you shouldn't have, like, rights, but it's, like, the whole thing.
6: Yeah, like, do you have those same rights? Yeah.
2: Everyone. Yeah, like, you can't... Slippery slope.
6: This is dicey for the first episode. For the first episode.
3: Thank you, Hanya.
2: Hey, guys, we're not... Robert Gisondo's in that movie?
6: Crazy.
2: Anyone love
6: Speaking of Robert Pattinson, The Odyssey.
3: The Odyssey.
5: The Odyssey is so good.
6: Mm-hmm.
4: Who's seen it?
6: I've seen it.
2: I saw it twice.
3: I saw it twice as well.
6: Yeah.
4: Any thoughts? Hasn't seen it?
6: Yeah. Yes. Guys, can I say, I think it was good. On the second watch, I noticed,
1: someone made a good point, and this is kind of a thing that Christopher Nolan does, but the dialogue is very much like, this is what is happening right now, and this is what is going
2: to...
1: Yeah, it's like all exposition is what it feels like. But, like, it's like, I don't know, like, they kind of don't talk... This is such a non-critique, but, like, they don't really talk like people in that, like, they kind of perfectly... Every character kind of perfectly lays out what is about to happen and, like, what they're thinking and what is going on. And then they you just kind of go through...
2: Which is, like,
1: yeah, that is how the story is, yeah.
2: Well...
1: I feel like maybe the script could have had a little bit more like finesse to it and like how like the characters like were showing like what they were going through or like I don't know just a little bit less show, a little bit more show.
2: I think that it's hard because of the story like the Odyssey. It's like the story.
1: Yeah,
2: it's like a big human story. So a lot of people, this is the biggest like stage and audience that this story has ever been told on.
1: Yeah,
2: and I think it's hard to like draw the line between him trying to explain it to people who don't know what the Odyssey is and is not familiar with the text versus people who like are familiar and know it. And it's hard because I don't know, it's just crazy. It's this the story is so prevalent even now. Yeah. This is like
1: there's also so much that they cut out too. They have to cut out because of time.
2: It's hard. I can't even imagine like having the wow, Christopher Nolan. I'm in the task of telling that story to like a global audience. Yeah. Like it's insane.
1: Audrey's politely raising her hand. So
5: thank you. Background knowledge. I'm a big Christopher Nolan buff. I've seen all 13 of his movies.
1: Mm. What's your favorite?
5: I gotta go with The Prestige with Hugh Jackman. And Christian Bale.
0: Real Nolan heads know that real Nolan heads know that Prestige is up there. But, sneaky movie.
5: I think it's just on one hand, I think Christopher Nolan was the right director for this project.
1: I do agree.
5: Nolan does this thing where he goes back and forth in time a lot, and
2: that's how the Odyssey is told.
5: It works.
2: Yeah.
5: But I think his writing is kind of dicey. That's a hot take. I don't think he's great at directing. I'm not sure if he's a great writer.
2: I think that was what was needed for the Odyssey, because the thing is, it's this huge epic. Like, that's what he's so great at. Like, all the stuff about the practical effects and the way he set that up, that's how the story should be told. Like, very grand.
1: Yeah. Do you know who I think would have made a very interesting version of this movie is Robert Eggers. I think if he did the Odyssey, because he likes the like historic thing. I think that movie would have taken him like maybe 13 years to make. Because like he's like into like he did he's doing a
5: werewolf.
1: Werewolf. And there I saw this interview.
5: I'm so excited.
1: I saw this interview where they asked him something about like what made you want to choose this or why are you like setting it in this time period. He was like, well, you know, if you look at historical artifacts about like the wool trade from that period of time, it's like this guy gets so in the weeds and like in the details about like historical accuracy and like also just like making like a great movie that it's so fascinating. But I think that like something as like as big as the Odyssey might have killed him. Maybe. Yes.
0: I'm sorry, before we'll get to you, Audrey. Have you seen Robert Eggers his director's commentary on The Witch?
1: The Witch, where he's like, terrible.
0: This is the lighting in this room. Yeah. So she's actually wearing pants that would probably be fine in like the 1850s, but actually I need to have these sourced from the 1840s. And like the way
1: the hay is arranged right now is not accurate.
0: He's like talking about like the way the door hinges were attached at something, or like the way the wood grain looked.
1: Yeah, he's like this is not accurate. Like, yeah, he's that like he gets that
0: truly levels to this.
1: Yeah,
0: so
1: I think he could have made such an interesting,
0: it would have been a darker, like grittier
1: and like, yeah, just like more. I think that's kind of what I wanted. Like something like that felt like really.
0: Did it feel almost like maybe a little too heroic? Even though it's not.
1: I mean, like it is the Odyssey. So like I think personally, I just really enjoyed the parts of the movie that were like the big set pieces and like when they're in the horse and like so, like, you know, that whole sequence of like them getting inside, them dragging the entire, like, something funny. They're them dragging the whole thing in. Like, that to me, where it's like very little dialogue, just kind of like seeing like the action of it all, like, really, I really enjoyed it.
0: Incredible. The scale.
1: Yeah, the scale.
0: What were you going to say?
5: I'm going to make it quick, but something I do want to say, the Odyssey did really well on the historical accuracy. Weirdly enough, I think the composer, Ludwig Göransson.
1: Oh, yeah, he's amazing.
2: Like, they constructed research music.
5: Ludwig Göransson quite literally, he researches all of his music way ahead of time and quite literally reconstructed Bronze Age instruments to as accurate as they possibly could be, and used those for most of the orchestra with the exception of like the electronic parts.
2: Did you guys know he made the music for New Girl?
6: He also made the beat for 3005 by Childish Gambino. He was Childish Gambino's producer for like I think all of his albums.
3: Yeah, really?
6: He did Camp. I know he did Camp because of the Internet and Awaken My Love. I don't know if he did the most recent one, the like two that he dropped like 2 years ago. Yeah, he did Sinners too. Yeah, he works with Ryan. Him and Ryan Coogler met in college.
5: Yeah, they
6: were like roommates, I think. Yeah,
0: very, very. Okay.
6: But yeah, I would be listening to it, and it's like this beautiful like ancient like flute arrangement for like the sirens, and then thinking to myself like, this guy made World Star. Like, it's crazy.
2: One night I accidentally fell asleep to like ancient music, and now I get Spotify recommendations like recommended for you, ancient Mediterranean
6: Gregorian chant.
2: Can I speak with background knowledge also? Yes. I'm a double major in classical studies, and actually, you said you felt there's. Why are you laughing?
6: Sorry, not 11.
0: There could be worse things.
2: You said someone said you felt like there was too much glory. Who's that? Was
6: which one? Too heroic.
0: A little too heroic.
2: Go
0: ahead.
2: We were talking about the Emily Wilson translation of the Odyssey. It's the translation that Christopher Nolan said he referenced a lot. It's the most recent notable. Most recent, like, very famous translation. It was translated for a more modern audience. First, like, very famous translation by a woman of the Odyssey.
6: Didn't she give a review of it, too?
2: Yeah, and she didn't like it. Her critique was actually there was not enough glory and, showing the glory of war. And I don't know. I think that it's dicey because I think Christopher Nolan did an amazing job of like showing that grand glory, like how just the word glory is just being thrown around, how it was seen through a very masculine lens, and war and pillage and everything they were doing was romanticized. But then I think he did a great job showing what it actually was, like the cut scenes between the two, like the scene where they are raiding Troy and it shows them fire going in and it looks so awesome, and then it shows what they're actually
6: like
2: doing.
6: The death and the
2: I think that that's needed if you're telling this story to a modern audience on such a global scale, because people like
6: you don't want people to see and be like, wow, the war is so cool.
2: Yeah, they're not gonna get
6: man, Odysseus is awesome.
2: They're not gonna get the nuance.
5: It did make one big change nuance that I wasn't a fan of, and that was getting rid of the I am nobody.
0: The cyclone.
2: I agree. I think because that's such a
6: The bag of wind. Was no one else I was really excited for the bag of wind scene, and it was nowhere to be found.
3: The bag of wind? Yeah, but I was talking about that with my friends. The bag of wind scene would have just been like an extra 25 minutes in the movie.
6: But it would have been awesome. Imagine if they can see Ithaca.
2: Dude, you know
6: they can
2: so
6: see
2: crazy?
6: It in the fog, in the distance, and someone opens the wind.
2: So many things, guys. Like, why are they taking so many things from Percy Jackson?
5: Dude, it's crazy.
2: Like,
3: we have just a couple minutes, but real quick, we should all go around the room and say our favorite movie from the summer that wasn't The Odyssey, that we haven't talked about. Just a movie, quick little blurb.
0: I didn't watch a lot of movies.
5: Does it have to
0: summer?
5: Be like a new movie?
3: Doesn't have to be new. Just favorite thing you saw. Do you want to start us off, Audrey? Or are we looking?
5: I'm still looking into my Letterboxd right now.
3: Of course. Who's ready to go?
7: I got one on the dome.
3: Christian, go.
7: The Minions and Monsters movie.
3: Why did we love the Minions and Monsters?
7: That one took me really off guard because each bit in that movie landed. It was so good. It was like watching a better first Despicable Me. I think that movie's better than the first one.
6: I heard it was really good.
7: It's actually so good, which really caught me off guard.
6: I wanted to watch it, but my family, they voted for Toy Story 5.
2: A really funny story.
6: Which honestly was kind of, was pretty good.
2: Our segment's also good.
5: I did find a movie.
3: Go for it.
5: This one came out right before the semester ended. I love Project Hail Mary so much. It's so good.
2: Oh, that was an amazing movie.
4: I've got one.
6: I'll hold my tongue for the sake of time.
4: I've got one. I don't really watch a lot of movies, but I finally watched Rebecca, the Daphne Du Maurier. It's an Alfred Hitchcock movie from 1940. I watched it. It was an incredible movie. I love the book so much, and I really wanted to see the film, and I think it was a really, really well done film. So, yeah.
3: Henny Hodgins?
2: My favorite movie of the summer was I Love Boosters by Boots Riley.
6: I didn't see it.
2: It was just so fun. I love his directing so much. I love his style of movie, the maximalism he puts into everything. A complaint about it was that it was very much in your face with the anti-capitalist messaging. It was very clear, but I think that that's what he does. Like, it's not, it's like a fun movie, and it's not everything has to be like layers and layers and layers of subtext. Yeah. Like, I thought it was an extremely enjoyable cinematic experience. I loved it. I saw it twice.
8: Wow.
2: Three times, actually.
9: I need to talk about the back rooms.
8: Whoa.
10: Oh, wait, we didn't even get to talk about back rooms.
8: Next so week. Much.
10: Next week.
8: Do we need more than 30 minutes?
10: Guys, call in and let us know. Call in and let us know.
8: Talk about back rooms. But yes.
9: Very quickly, it's a great introduction to this universe. Mm. It probably became like a trilogy or maybe more movies because they have so much to talk about.
8: The BCU?
9: It is a great movie. It fits really good on that, on this like introduction movie. It doesn't tell you too much about the universe, but it doesn't leave you so much in the dark. You can really understand kind of what is going on, but you leave the movie with a lot of questions and really wanting to learn more. If any of you listen have read House of Leaves.
2: Yes.
9: Is very inspired by How the Flames.
2: Yeah,
8: okay.
2: That's great.
8: I gotta tap into these back rooms.
4: Very quickly.
8: Wait.
4: Favorite movies, quickly.
8: Okay, Nirvana the Band, the Show, the Movie. That was my favorite thing I saw.
10: I saw The Invite. That was good.
8: I did hear about that. I really wanted to see that. Well, I think that's all the time we have.
10: Dang.
8: This has been, we don't have a name yet.
10: The Pop Culture Show.
8: Pop Culture Show with Declan and Niall.
4: And friends.
8: Niall and Declan.
4: And friends.
8: Declan and Niall, for sure.
10: It can be Niall and
8: Declan and Niall.
10: We'll workshop it. We'll workshop.
8: No. Yeah. Well, my name's D, so, like, alphabetically.
10: Yeah, but I'm
8: D
10: older.
8: D in front of...
10: Dude, and I'm also... Just, I thought I was kind of, like, the, you know...
8: But I'm in the first chair, bro. I'm in first chair.
10: Yeah, because I like, bro. I like
8: you let me. All right, well... All right, the tension's getting really bad in the station now. I'm not sure who's on next, but it's going to be awesome.
4: She's here.
10: Dang, we're definitely
8: taking up the time. Okay, we're out. Thank you guys so much. We'll see you next week.

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2: Good morning.

That was Cannibalism by Slater. Thank you so much for tuning into the first 10 minutes of Girl of American Circumstance. My name is Ishal Khwaja. I am so, so excited to be back this semester playing some awesome tunes for you. 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Again, thank you so much for listening. If you'd like to call in, say hello, tell me how awesome I'm doing. that phone number is 540-231-9888. Would love to hear from you. Say hi. Up next, we've got Loop by Eves featuring Lil Cherry. I hope you enjoy. See you soon.

That was PQC by Diane. Once again, thank you so much for tuning in. This is Girl of American Circumstance, aka Ishal Khwaja. Yeah. What else can I say? First show, gonna yap a little bit. I just heard about a family friend that's 19 years old and got married, I think today or yesterday. It's like absolutely insane. Like, I don't even think I had a concept of who I was or maybe even a conscience at that age. And getting married is like absolutely insane. Yeah. I hope first week of classes has gone well for all of you. I'm heading into senior design this year, so we'll see how that goes. Hopefully pretty well. Yeah, once again, phone plug 540-231-9888. Call in, let me know how you're doing. Up next, we've got Burn Material by Subi Club. Please enjoy.

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1: 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Thank you once again for tuning in. On that note, this is Tune In by Tommy Felice.

That was Shadow by F of X. You are listening to WUVT 90.7 FM Blacksburg and 101.9 FM in Roanoke. Once again, this is Ichel Khwaja, Girl of American Circumstance. You already know. Up next, we've got Expectations by Olivia Rodrigo. I love this song. Loved this album over the summer. Hope you enjoy.

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Once again, this is Girl of American Circumstance. We've got about 13 minutes left here before the midnight sun. Have not met them yet, but I'm very, very excited to meet them after my show concludes. Up next, we've got a request, Baddest of Them All by Eliza Rose.

That was Lady Hear Me Tonight by Majo. Thank you so much for tuning into my show once more. This was Girl of American Circumstance, 4 to 5:30 next Sunday. Tune in. We'll have more awesome tunes coming up by the midnight sun. Hope you'll have a good night.

0: That was Allison's Halo with Dozen, and welcome to the Midnight Sun. This is our first show of the semester. My name is Ariel.
1: My name is B.
0: And we are so excited for a really cool and awesome semester. Mm-hmm. So what kind of music are we looking to play on this show, B?
1: Okay, so with the Midnight Sun, we wanted to bring some maybe melodic vibes, kind of indie. Maybe a couple of, you know, uppity songs, but that's kind of my take on it. What about you, Ari? What are you looking to play?
0: I agree with that. I also think that I kind of get into metal sometimes. We're not going to do anything like that today because it's the first show, but like one of these days.
1: Yeah, we're starting slow, but we will be ramping it up. We have a lot of different genres we want to play. There's no set theme or anything like that.
0: Exactly.
1: But, you know, you'll listen to the show and you'll kind of get a vibe for what we like.
0: Now this next song is by one of my favorite artists ever. Seriously. I mean, I'm sorry to say it, but I do love him. This is gonna be Thom Yorke with Hearing Damage. Enjoy! Yay.

0: WUVT would like to remind you not to drink and drive. 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Do yourself a favor. If you think you might be drunk, you are and shouldn't be driving.
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1: And up next, we have a classic. If you've already heard it, you probably love it. And if you haven't heard it, get excited. This is Sade with Like a Tattoo.
0: Enjoy.

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1: Okay, guys, that was a little bit of a crazy couple of songs that we just had. So what we just heard was I Think I'm Paranoid by Garbage. And before that was Leech by Cryogeyser. And before that was Dagger by Slowdive.
0: I'm sorry to all of you guys, but I just felt like I needed to play that one. It's
1: and
0: a classic.
1: It's okay. Like, sometimes you have to listen to a sad song, like, it's going to be fine. Hope nobody was driving. What do we have coming up next?
0: Alrighty, next up we have Obscured by the Smashing Pumpkins.
1: Get excited.
0: Woo!

0: Alrighty, that was Blue Collar Love by Starflyer59. My roommate Ava is listening at home right now, so shout out Ava, hi. And she just said that my cat Kiki heard my voice and looked at her all cute. And so, Kiki, if you're listening, I just want to say mommy will be home soon. I love you.
1: All right, up next we have a song that is probably very near and dear to my heart because it's a collaboration between Crystal Castles and Robert Smith of The Cure. Isn't that literally insane?
0: Applause.
1: This next song is going to be called Not in Love. Enjoy!

0: Every 2 seconds, someone in the United States needs blood. 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Okay, that last song was going to be Evening in Paris by Lois.
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0: All right, those last two songs were After Dinner by Unloved and Dissolve Girl by Massive Attack, and those are actually going to be our last two songs of the night tonight.
1: We have had so much fun. Thank you guys so much for listening. If you want to listen to us again, we are Sundays 5:30 to 7, and we have been The Midnight Sun.
0: And up next, I want you guys to get really excited for our next DJ that we have coming up. This is going to be Billy Goat's Hoedown. Hope you guys have a good rest of your night. Keep listening to WUVT. Love you all. Bye.
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You are tuned to the Billy Goats Hoedown, where you get the finest in country, folk, blues, and bluegrass in Southwest Virginia each and every Sunday evening. It's an Americana musical feast for your ears. We'll start it off with Greg Brown.

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Only you can feel my hands.

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Ah, the days, the silhouette. Silhouette like lemon on a boat. Sail away like a man on a boat. 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

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So let love be our home.

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From the album Workbench Songs, we heard Analog Girl by Guy Clark, and we started the set this evening with Greg Brown doing Not High, and that's from the album Further In. 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We lost an icon in country music this week, Miss Dolly Parton. Here's a little tribute.

Wait, Don, I got something else to say. Like, bye.

y'all up now. I'm gonna bring you down. Sing you a sad song. But you like sad songs, don't you? And I write a lot of them. Some of them just plumb pitiful. And this might be one of them, but I love sad songs myself.

From the album Love and Will, a couple of tracks from Dolly Parton, The Grass is Blue and Train, Train. My Tennessee Mountain Home came from the album My Mountain Tennessee Home. From My Dear Companion from Dolly Parton, Emmylou Harris, and Linda Ronstadt, we heard Do I Ever Cross Your Mind. Also from Dolly Parton's Halo and Horns, we heard I'm Gone. From Here to the Moon and Back with Willie Nelson came from the album Blue Smoke, and we started the set with Mountain Angel from Little Sparrow. 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I've got a few more Dolly hits to take us to the top of the hour. 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